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103.7 and Chiro Kayla, we are back, and we are talking about the Haunted Lab and Trunk or Treat happening on Halloween, October 31st from 5 p.m. to 8 p.m. at Muskegon Family Care, located at 2201 S. Getty Street, Muskegon Heights, Michigan. Make sure you be there and have a good time. The next song I got coming up is Hit Your Line by John Keevan.

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0: 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We are back. The song you just heard was Shebang by Drake. The next song I got coming up is Feeling Flexin' by Rubbers.
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1: The Black Experience.
2: Welcome back. Close to 60 years ago, Mary McLeod Bethune, an educator and the first black woman to receive a major appointment by a U.S. president, formed the National Council of Negro Women, the NCNW. The organization has been at the forefront of addressing many issues facing black women, like teen pregnancy, general health, education, unemployment, and business development. The NCNW's former president, Dr. Dorothy Height, says the council is just as important today as it was when it was first founded.
3: Be of even greater service in our community. We have been working to strengthen families, to help women advance in education and in employment, to deal with the health problems that are confronting our community.
2: The NCNW is also behind the popular Black Family Reunion Celebration. Let's tip our hats to the NCNW. For the Black Experience, I'm George Moore.
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5: 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Life doesn't reward wishes. It rewards consistent action. 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Winning isn't about luck. 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

Future Kayla, we are back. We are talking about the Harvest Fest. It's going to be happening on October 22nd from 5 to 8 p.m. It's going to be at the CIM, the Culinary Institute of Michigan. It's again, that's 336 West Clay Avenue, Muskegon, Michigan. 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
1: 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We are back. The song you just heard is Back and Forth by Kehlani featuring Missy Elliott. The next song I got coming up is Life is Beautiful by Larry June, 2 Chainz, and The Alchemist.

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0: We the best.
1: I got up early on Saturday. I did some shopping on Saturday. I got some, I got a check. He ate the booty on Saturday. Smoked like a money on Saturday. Went to a party on Saturday.

0: get no sleep on a Saturday. 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
1: What you say?
0: I call up my girls when I'm on a win. Say she got that sweet that's a Saturday. I call up my side on a Saturday. I just be vibing on Saturday. Yeah, we out like a holiday. But we keep that fire.

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I got up early on Saturday. I did some shopping on Saturday. I got some I got a check. He ate the booty on Saturday. Smoke like a money on Saturday. Went to a party on Saturday.

some shopping on Saturday. I got some things that I gotta check. He ate the booty on Saturday. Smoke like a monkey on Saturday. Went to a party.

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1: 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We are back. The song you just heard was Fast Watching by 2 Chainz featuring Pharrell. The next one got coming up is Somebody Loves Me by Party Next Door and Drake.

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0: It's a plain teacher. 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
1: 102.7 is Sugar Kayla. We are back. The song you just heard was That Guy by Tyler, the Creator. The next song I got coming up is Minx in Miami by Rick Ross featuring French Montana and Max B.

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1: Welcome back. When Sidney Poitier began his movie career in the 50s, he was credited with bringing dignity to black Americans in film. Prior to Poitier, most portrayals of blacks were depicted very negatively on film. Poitier also became the first black man to win an Oscar for his role in the 1963 film Lilies of the Field. While Poitier is proud of his many accomplishments, he says he didn't get into acting to receive awards and other accolades.
2: You go into it hoping to do good work. You go into it hoping to do the kind of work that will carry a certain dignity, encourage a certain respect. That's what you go into it with, and that's what you seek from it.
1: Poitier has acted in over 20 films, including his more popular ones, A Raisin in the Sun, The Defiant Ones, To Serve with Love, and Guess Who's Coming to Dinner. Let's tip our hats to another black role model. For the Black Experience, I'm George Moore.
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Girl Kayla, we are back, and thank you guys for chilling with me and DJ Q89. We hope you enjoyed, and we just hope to see you on Thursday, and we out. Bye, guys. 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

0: You ain't gotta worry about that, Jizzle. 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

0: Good evening. 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
1: It's 57 degrees.
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2: Hey, y'all. So we stepped inside the 3 o'clock hour right about now. Jamming to some Friday with One Call Away featuring Chris Brown. Also some LMA with Hearts on Deck. You heard Sierra with Low featuring Diamond Plums. And you heard Olivia Dean with Man I Need. All right, y'all, keep your radios locked in. Your girl's going to keep it flowing inside this 3 o'clock hour. Coming up next here is October London. The song is called Touch on Me. Keep it locked. It's 103.7 to be.
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1: Obesity is a major health concern affecting the Black community. 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
1: 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All right, you guys. So you know what? It's always cool when I can bring you information about our local businesses. You know, we got some great things going on here in Muskegon. Now, right now, I'm going to give you information about Carter's Funeral Home. 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They are a

another local business that's right here in our very own backyard is Danny's Barbecue and More. I want to let you guys know, as we get ready to step into the 4 o'clock hour, that this hour program is being brought to you by Danny's Barbecue and More, located at the corner of Wood and Laketon Avenues, specializing in barbecue ribs, turkey knuckles, oxtails, and more. 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Danny's Barbecue and More is a proud supporter of 103.7 A B. All right, that is going to be sliding us into the 4 o'clock hour. Your girl's going strong, so keep your radios locked in. I'm going to meet you there. Taking us through, here's Bridget Blue with Woman.

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1: My Libras, I hope you guys are having a great season. It's time for me to celebrate you by giving a big happy birthday shout out to all of my Libras celebrating their birthdays today. It is October 14th. If it's your birthday, happy birthday. I'm understanding that you being born today, that there are a few settings that mostly appeal to you than just a social one. You use your sharp mind to present your thoughts in an interesting and engaging way. You're also the one that is social, you're analytical, and you are a very loyal individual. Now, while your friends and family appreciate your intellect and charm, they may appreciate your loyalty even more. Because in all your close relationships, you are devoted and reliable. And it's these qualities that you feel that everyone should possess, but you possess them yourself. Great qualities to have. You guys, I'm hoping that your birthday is amazing. And you know what? Right off the bat, you are sharing your birthday with R&B singer Usher. He's turning 47 years old today. And then also, you know what? You got TV actor Max Thurl, who is 37 years old today. And then we also have comedian Jay Farrell, who is 38. Soccer player Alex Scott is 41. And then lastly, we do have Instagram star

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For Focus on Women, this is April. I'll explain in a minute. Ladies, let's admit it. We love being in the know. If we're not setting the trends, we are not far behind. Current on all things fashion and swag, the latest dirt that's being dished, the hottest club, restaurant, or vacation spot. And of course, we absolutely have to share our knowledge with the world, posting evidence of our trend-setting lifestyle all over social media. But let me ask, are we just as vigilant at staying on top of our online security? Do we promptly update our software or change our passwords regularly? I wonder. But given that our entire lives, all of our personal information is living on some server somewhere, it's highly likely that if we are not staying current on software and app updates, or not regularly changing our passwords, at some point, we're going to be a victim of hackers. Keeping our information secure is critical. The cost of identity theft goes beyond the money pulled from our accounts or the fraudulent charges on our credit cards. The sheer stress of addressing breaches is more than enough to warrant preventative action. So be protective and turn on updates and change that password. For Focus on Women, this is April.

0: 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It's already 4:50.
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0: Whomever was the one that was responsible for bringing together Shaggy and Robin Thicke, they did that. Coming up next, sliding us into the 5 o'clock hour, is a song called Looking Lovely. Teaming up the two together, this is my jam. If you haven't heard it, you're getting ready to hear it right here during the overnight jams. Keep your radios locked in. Slide into the last hour with me for this wonderful night of overnight jams.
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Hey, y'all. Good morning. Good morning. Well, look at us. We're inside the 5 o'clock hour already, and you are hanging out with your girl, Miss Niecy, on your favorite radio station, 103.7 The Beat. We're spending quality time for this wonderful night of overnight jams. Now, some of you may be up getting ready for work. If you're not already on your way to work, you could already be at work getting ready to get off work. You could be up getting ready for school. You could just be up, out, and about. No matter where you are, you got your radios locked in right here, and that's right where you need to be. Thank you. Quality time is always good. I'm hoping that you are enjoying yourself. We're going to finish up this last hour of this particular night of Overnight Jams. We stepped into this hour with Donny Hathaway, with Misty, as well as Snap with 100% Pure Love, and you just heard Mariah Carey with Hero. We're going to finish up by getting back to some more great music. Also, I have the weather forecast for you for this wonderful Wednesday for the Muskegon and surrounding areas, and more great music. So let's get back to it. Here's Morris Time and the Day with Jerk Out.

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0: All right, Muskegon and surrounding areas, it is time for the weather forecast on this 14th day of October 2026. Check this out. Today is going to be another beautiful day. Okay, it's going to be a high of 64, a low of 47. Intervals of clouds and sunshine with wind gusts about 17 miles per hour. Cooling down to a chilly 47 degrees later on tonight, where it's going to be partly cloudy skies with wind gusts about 14 miles per hour. That sun is going to be rising this morning at 7:57 a.m. It's going to be setting this evening at 7:04 p.m. That is your weather forecast for the Muskegon and surrounding areas. 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Keep your radios locked in. Coming up next here is High Five with I Like the Way, The Kissing Game. We're going to finish up this last 30 minutes of this wonderful night of overnight jams.
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2: It's 56 degrees.

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2: 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W-O-E, which stands for Without Our Empathy. Without empathy, communities break down, relationships collapse, and opportunities disappear. Empathy is not weakness, it's wisdom. It doesn't mean you agree with everyone, but it means you're willing to see through their eyes. Imagine what would shift in your workplace, your home, your city, if we replace judgment with understanding. WOE reminds us that the absence of empathy leaves a wound no quick fix can heal. I'm Ed Gray. 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
5: There, beneath the surface. It waits for the silence, and then it starts slowly climbing its way up and around what we've built here in our town. 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Sexual violence thrives when we remain silent about these crimes. We can use our voices and have the positive conversation that can stop this problem from growing in our community. Sexual violence thrives in silence. Let's talk about it.
0: 3.7 The Beat would like to take this time to celebrate Black history and acknowledge all the Black leaders who paved the way for us.
6: The Black Experience.
7: Since 1944, the United Negro College Fund, the UNCF, has made it possible for thousands of Black students to attend historically private Black colleges throughout the United States. Through various donations, the UNCF provides funds to Black schools and gives scholarships to Black students wanting to attend a private Black college. Dr. William Gray, head of the UNCF, says Black colleges, both private and public, foster Black leaders.
8: Our schools have graduated nearly 300,000 graduates who've gone on in medicine, science, public service, entertainment, business to become truly outstanding leaders. People like Leontine Price, the great diva. 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
7: Let's tip our hats to the UNCF. For the Black Experience, I'm George Moore.
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10: It's 56 degrees.

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1: Well, hey, you guys. Good morning. Good morning. As you can see, we are right up on that 6 o'clock hour. That means our time just tonight has come to an end. Thanks for hanging with your girl for another quality night of overnight jams. I'm hoping that you're going to meet me back here tomorrow on a very thankful Thursday so we can spend some more time with one another. But in the meantime, it is hump day, y'all. We're about halfway through, and we're getting ready to get into another weekend in a couple of days. That's a good thing. I'm hoping that your Wednesday is as wonderful as you are. I hope that you are making memories, and I hope that you are keeping a beautiful smile on your beautiful or handsome face. And as always, no matter what you do today, hey, I want you to keep your radios locked in right here to the People Station, 103.7 The Beat. 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Hit your girl up on X. I'm at Miss Niecy, MISS_NEICY. Come through and let me know what kind of music you want to hear. 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All right, Deborah Crocs is taking us out with Who Do You Love? So make it a great day. I'm going to be thinking of you. It's your girl, Miss Niecy.

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1: Sean asked me, why would I deny buying my son some $300 Jordans? That means I don't really care about my son. I'm not buying my child no $300 sneakers. We're going to talk about it coming up next, y'all. You don't want to miss this conversation.
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1: I'm Ed Gray. We often think giants are only found in history books or fairy tales, but giants are those who rise above excuses, fear, and stinginess. Giant stands for God is Almighty. Never teach stinginess. Life isn't about hoarding your wisdom, time, or talent. 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Generosity enlarges us. Giants are remembered not because they took, but because they gave. Freely, boldly, and authentically. When you share what you've been given, you grow taller in the eyes of others. Want to be a giant? Stand tall in generosity, and you'll leave footprints that last long after you're gone. I'm Ed Gray, author of the book 40 Days to a Life of Gold. Plant today's thought in the garden of your mind and let your consciousness grow it.
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7: 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Penalties are the same whether you're high or drunk. 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
8: Amber Payton with BIN News Now. Former President Barack Obama is endorsing Illinois Lieutenant Governor Juliana Stratton for U.S. Senate.
9: That's why I was proud to endorse her first campaign for state representative and why I can't wait to vote for her to be the next senator.
8: In a new video, Obama called the Democratic nominee a Southsider, mother, caregiver, and fighter. Stratton faces Republican Don Tracy and Independent Whitfield Harrington Jr. for the seat being vacated by retiring Senator Dick Durbin. A legal dispute over a forgotten black cemetery in Florida is nearing an end. The Clearwater Community Redevelopment Agency has agreed to a $7.5 million settlement with Frank Crum, whose property may contain more than 300 graves. Minnesota Congresswoman Ilhan Omar is calling Monday's federal raid on her home in an attempt to target political enemies. Agents reportedly searched her Washington area home as part of an investigation into her immigration paperwork. Get BIN News Now on demand 24/7 on the iHeartRadio app.
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1: Mo guest starring on the BJ Murphy Show today. You know, I really feel sorry for the sisters when they find out that somebody that they like is really not interested in them, Mo. Because a lot of women, they want a man so bad, they will actually fall for that, hoping that it's not what they already know it is. You know what I'm saying? When men call you late at night, and you know, you can hear it in their voice, they up to no good. And they get caught up, feelings right. Get hurt. Now you're angry. Now you went out, got some long eyelashes, and you got the long fingernails and stuff. And now you're trying to attract the wrong kind of dude. And, you know, it just never works out like you want it to.
2: And, you know, a lot of that, BJ, is why we got to talk about lashes. Sis, rock your lashes. Rock your nails. Rock it. If that's what makes you comfortable and your man like it, do it. But I will say this. When people heal, when men or women, when they finally heal that toxicity, no longer is excitement. Mm-hmm. It's no longer attractive because you start like, oh, that doesn't feel right. And as soon as you let that go, the right one will come. Mm. The right energy will come to you. But until you are broken and you're not healed, until you just really face that, you're going to keep getting those same demons will keep coming. You will continue to attract the same demons.
1: Right.
2: You got to heal.
1: Yeah, you got to let it go. That's good advice, Mo.
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You deserve the rewards. G5 planes, you deserve the board. 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And I swear to God, I'ma curve them broads. Cause they don't know. 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
1: So, Sean, I know you're not a pet lover, and I know you're not happy about pets being left at airports around the country, because that's what people are doing. They're leaving their pets at the airport, abandoning them. I mean, this story is crazy. Thousands of pets across the country are being left at airports.
2: You know, BJ, I'm not a pet lover, but I don't want anyone to mistreat them.
1: Right.
2: You know, that's awful.
1: I think it's too much trouble even trying to, you know, travel with your pet. You know, you got to get the cage and the dog got to be in the bottom of the airplane. I mean, I think it's like torture for an animal to be in an airplane, all that, the baggage and all that stuff. I mean, it's just too much traveling with a pet.
2: Yeah, and then you got people living in apartments with 2 and 3 dogs and cats. Like, God, sometimes they can open their doors and you can smell that smell. Leave them at the airport. I take it back. Leave them. Just leave them there.
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0: Misty Jordan with BIN News Now. A federal judge is extending an order allowing three news organizations access to the White House. In a ruling late Tuesday, the judge again blocked President Trump's ban of CNN, MS Now, and Politico. Attorney Chris Fitzpatrick told CNN he feels this is a step in the right direction.
1: So we got the opinion from the judge, and looking through it very quickly, this seems like a comprehensive win for the media organizations.
0: The judge noted that this latest injunction is intended to preserve the status quo as the outlet's lawsuit continues. According to the National Retail Federation, Americans will spend more than $13 billion celebrating Halloween this year. And according to touring data, Jay-Z's three sold-out Jay-Z 30 shows brought in more than $42 million in total revenue. Get BIN News Now on demand 24/7 on the iHeartRadio app.
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1: What do y'all think about just the relaxed attitude of how women walk out of the house now with yoga pants on? Some people call them cake lifters, these transparent leggings that just show all the curves of your body. You don't even wear a sweater or a sweatshirt to cover your backside now. You just walk out and everything all out exposed. And I think y'all are playing yourself. I just think that if you're walking out like that, what about your daughters? What about our nieces? What are we doing, ladies? 888-370-9390. 888-370-9390. I may be the only man in America that got a problem with it, but I know if you're a father, you don't want your daughter walking out with no cake lifters on, them transparent leggings that show all your daughter's backside. Hey, call me. Let's talk about it. We're going to have a conversation about that coming up with Sean in just a minute. Don't go nowhere.
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1: Interesting conversation Sean and I about to have about mandatory DNA testing at birth to stop paternity fraud. I'd never heard that term before. And this gentleman was asked a question. I want y'all to listen to how he explains this, how men have been used by, you know, it may not be your baby brother. So listen to this, y'all.
2: Are you for mandatory DNA testing at birth?
3: I am absolutely on record as saying that if we want to prevent the problem of having men challenge paternity later down the road, is then let's apply a proactive solution. Automatic DNA testing at birth would work to help two things. One, we would assure that the right parents were named on the birth certificate. Two, it would stop paternity fraud.
4: So you want DNA testing to be a part of your delivery kit?
1: And you know, and you need it. You know, Maury Povich taught us that.
4: What would Maury do?
1: Hey, look, if you're out here living this lifestyle and think of how embarrassing that is, that you don't know who the father of your child is because of the lifestyle that you lead.
4: That happens. That's a possibility. But the other possibility could be is that maybe the woman is picking the best choice. If I got to pick between Denzel Washington and Ned DeWino, Denzel going to get it.
1: So that means that you're sleeping with Ned DeWino and a person like a high-value man like Denzel Washington. What's wrong with
4: you? I'm just giving a comparison.
1: Look, this is a woman issue. Women pick the wrong men to sleep with. And if you're telling me when we get to the hospital and you have the baby and we don't know who the father is, that's a problem.
4: And you're piggybacking off of what I just said. Maybe the woman picks the best choice. You understand what I'm saying? I'm not saying that it's right, and I can get his point, perhaps, you know?
1: We're coming from different angles. You're sleeping with so many people that you don't know who the father is? You don't think that's a problem?
4: What if it's two people? Is that so many people?
1: How about just making the best choice in a long, committed relationship? I'm sick of this stuff of us justifying all this ghetto mess that's happening in our community.
4: First of all, stop saying ghetto.
1: It is.
4: When you say ghetto, you're talking about black people.
1: I'm talking about us. We are doing that.
4: Don't talk about us because it don't just happen to us.
1: Sean, I'm talking about what's going on with us. I don't care what's going on in other communities. I'm talking about us and our children.
4: Don't act like that. This is just a slight against us, BJ. I'm saying that I understand what you're saying, that, you know, you're sleeping because, you know, you're the moral police because you do everything right. You and Obama.
1: No, I don't.
4: Okay, I get it. You know what I'm saying? But
1: somebody got to lift up the standard. Y'all just throw it on the ground. I'm trying to hold the standard up. I'm trying to keep the flag from dragging on the ground.
4: BJ, okay. I mean, I can see your point of view. I can see that gentleman's point of view. But sometimes, if I got to pick between you and Ned DeWino, Ned DeWino going to get it. It's his baby. It ain't going to be yours.
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7: She take my money when I'm in need. 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Oh, she's a gold digger way over time.

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1: Scrap the urgency for Focus on Women. This is April. I'll explain in a minute. Urgency scams come in many forms. That urgent phone call from a government agency, like the IRS, FBI, or Social Security, stating we owe money and requiring immediate payment. Then there's the version where a relative is in jail and needs immediate funds for release. Then there's that urgent email indicating we've been hacked and need to immediately click on a link to update our system. Or perhaps our credit card or bank account has been compromised and we must immediately click on a link to avoid further losses. These scenarios all use explicit and definite uses of urgency, requiring absolute immediate action to avoid harm. But it's this use of urgency that demands we stop, wait, and think. Identity thieves and hackers use fear to knock us off our game, hoping to trigger panic and cause us to send money or click links before we can think rationally. Very few things are absolute drop everything right now urgent. A fire? Urgent. A loved one headed to the ER? Urgent. A medical emergency in front of you? Urgent. A call requesting money now? I'll get back to you. For Focus on Women, this is April.
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0: Misty Jordan with BIN News Now. A Democrat running for re-election in Georgia says he will not run for president in 2028.
1: I have zero interest in running for president. I'm not running for president. I'm running for re-election to the Senate.
0: Incumbent Senator John Ossoff made the vow Tuesday night in a debate against his opponent, Republican Congressman Mike Collins. Pope Leo has lung cancer. The diagnosis was announced after a lung surgery Tuesday. It involved removing a lobe from the pontiff's right lung after a biopsy on a nodule tested positive for a common type of lung cancer. And Georgia's Secretary of State's office says more than 180,000 people came out on the first day of early voting Tuesday, which shattered the first day record for midterms. Get BIN News Now on demand 24/7 on the iHeartRadio app.
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0: 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If you can't get me live, you can leave a message. Please talk to me. 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
2: 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I'm Ed Gray. 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
1: Fast food costs too much. You crazy.
2: Inflation.
1: Yeah.
2: And why? Why is everything so inflated?
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2: Who can afford it? It's just unreal.
1: So I go back to my old staple. I know you want to clown me every time I talk about it, but you're going to have to stop going to these fast food restaurants and eat maybe one or two things that you like that are inexpensive to make. Mm-hmm. Beans, rice, cabbage. Make a big pot of it.
2: So your solution is to not demand your God-given right, but to allow rich people to have everything.
1: So how long is that going to take for me to stand up there and demand what I deserve and I'm hungry?
2: You could be free in the morning if you realize someone was mistreating you.
1: Man, you better make you a pot of rice and go sit down somewhere.
2: But BJ, I mean, I don't think you really understand the things that you're saying. I get it. I mean, the short term, but the longevity of it.
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0: 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But Halloween night, something strange happens.
1: Did you hear that?
2: Yeah, I think it came from inside the laboratory.
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1: I know you lying. 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

0: Christy Jordan with BIN News Now. With the race for Los Angeles mayor just 3 weeks away, Mayor Karen Bass and City Councilman Nithya Raman faced off Tuesday night on KNBC-TV.
1: I made a deal with you 4 years ago because you had so many problems with your constituents, and I offered to take care of your constituent issues. 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
0: Please. The debate topics included public safety, homelessness, housing, and economic development. A Saudi man working as an OpenAI engineer is facing charges after allegedly planting a listening device inside an executive conference room at the company's San Francisco office. And LeBron James says the Washington Wizards could be a contender in the Eastern Conference this season. Get BIN News Now on demand 24/7 on the iHeartRadio app.
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1: All right, y'all know how to get in contact with me. 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

Ski Town, Muskegon, what's going on? It's your guy, DJ Top Notch. 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
3: Misty Jordan with BIN News Now. A federal judge is extending an order allowing three news organizations access to the White House. In a ruling late Tuesday, the judge again blocked President Trump's ban of CNN, MS Now, and Politico. Attorney Chris Fitzpatrick told CNN he feels this is a step in the right direction.
4: So we got the opinion from the judge, and looking through it very quickly, this seems like a comprehensive win for the media organizations.
3: The judge noted that this latest injunction is intended to preserve the status quo as the outlet's lawsuit continues. According to the National Retail Federation, Americans will spend more than $13 billion celebrating Halloween this year. And according to touring data, Jay-Z's three sold-out Jay-Z 30 shows brought in more than $42 million in total revenue. Get BIN News Now on demand 24/7 on the iHeartRadio app.

0: It's 58 degrees.
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1: 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Welcome back. 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

0: Mara Project, One Africa. 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Download today.
1: Yeah, it's that time of year, man. This is Muskegon. It's Muskegon, man. As good a football as you'll find anywhere in the country.
2: Exactly. And speaking of football, ex-Muskegon Heights player Willie Snead.
1: Yeah.
2: He's projected to make the team in New Orleans.
1: Oh, good. Good for him, man.
2: Yeah.
1: Good for him. That kid is, man, a tremendous football player. Skill and smarts, you know.
2: Yep.
1: So that's a big congratulations to him, boy. That's a nice paycheck.
2: Yes, sir.
1: That's
2: yes, sir.
1: Nice paycheck.
2: But, you know, of course, yesterday on Tuesday, what was Tuesday or Wednesday? Days get flying. This situation in Virginia, this news anchor,
1: yeah,
2: former news guy, reporter, killed a person live, killed two people live on TV. I don't know. Does it get any worse than that?
1: Man, you know, it's just so difficult to get your head around all the different ways that people are manifesting their anger and frustration and probably in his case their delusion. I think he might have been a little delusional in what he was, you know, what his thought was. What little bit I know of the situation, you know,
2: right?
1: He's angry at the station and at these people because apparently his career didn't go in the direction that he thought it should have gone.
2: Right?
1: Is that pretty accurate as to what was going on?
2: It was a history of. Based on what I read, a history of filing racial discrimination complaints.
1: And one of the things I heard in the discussion of this situation is that the recommendations that followed him did not highlight or did not indicate to the next employer that there were things, there were red flags, there were issues.
2: Right.
1: There were things that you should be aware of in his background. And just a bunny trail for a second, but that brings up a really important issue as far as legalities is. You know, there's been such a proliferation of litigation surrounding what people I think lawsuits are being couched in terms of tortious interference with contract and even defamation of character, that kind of thing, when people are calling for and seeking references to hire people.
2: Mm-hmm.
1: I mean, before we went on the air, I just got a call, regarding a person who used me as a reference.
2: Okay.
1: They weren't supposed to. I'm not supposed to be.
2: You want a guaranteed job. That looks good.
1: Well, the rules, the judicial ethics rules don't allow me to be a reference for people.
2: Oh, wow.
1: Except in very, very, very limited circumstances. And it's not even worth discussing to talk about it. But that doesn't stop people who feel they know me from giving my name as a reference. I get that all the time. But, you know, and their call to me and my response to them as a person who's given a reference, man, you know, and I didn't do it because I'm not allowed to. But when you're called or you are asked for a reference from one company as that person is leaving, going to the other, that company that the employee is leaving from is now in these days very leery about what they share about the person that the prospective employer is calling about.
2: Right.
1: Because of the litigation, because of the explosion in litigation by people like this guy.
2: Mm-hmm.
1: If you say something bad about me, I'm going to sue you.
2: Right. Right.
1: You know,
2: right.
1: There was the police officer, one of the police officers who was involved in one of these shootings. I can't remember which one. It might have been Ferguson.
2: Okay.
1: The Ferguson shooting.

0: he came from one police department, and he had a history or a background of having difficulties on the street, you know, complaints, that right. kind of thing.
1: Right.
0: But he was still hired because that wasn't shared from the prior police agency with the agency that he went to that ultimately wound up being the place where he did some damage to somebody. I'm not sure if it was Ferguson or not.
1: Okay.
0: Mm-hmm. But that's what's going on with this cat in Virginia. You right. know, is these folks should have known. They should have had the opportunity to know that this kind of dude that, you know, is going to give you some trouble.
1: Right. Where is the social responsibility? As we, as family members, of loved ones, of somebody we know have mental health issues, mm-hmm. Where is that line that we go to try to seek help?
0: That's tough.
1: Do we tell them? Or do we allow them to go on and try to live as though they are not sick?
0: That's tough. I don't know. I mean, honestly, yeah. honestly, you're not in a position to obviously to be a professional to make an actual and accurate diagnosis.
1: Right.
0: You know, what how would we term it? Man, that dude tripping.
1: Right.
0: He tripping.
1: Right. Right.
0: He always does this. He always does that. You know, that something ain't right with him.
1: Right.
0: But is, you know, the legitimate idiosyncrasy of somebody, does it rise to the level of actionable mental illness to the extent that you intervene and go to the probate court and seek an order of evaluation?
1: Right.
0: That's a tough one, PA.
1: Yeah.
0: And brother, I don't have the answer. Right. I do not have the answer. You know, I think part of the answer might be is that if you do have a sense that a family member or somebody in your circle is struggling, manifesting behaviors that are clearly outside of the norm. Mm-hmm. I don't think that you can just sit back and do absolutely nothing.
1: Exactly.
0: I don't think you can just sit back and do absolutely nothing. You know, and that's a tough conversation, but maybe the first step is that conversation with that particular person.
1: It's a hard one. It's probably a hard one. The last shooting at the theater in Louisiana, I think.
0: Man, I can't keep up.
1: Yeah, yeah. The guy has some documented mental health issues.
0: Uh-huh.
1: Documented mm-hmm. mental health issues, and still, I guess we did what he did. It's amazing.
0: Well, it's a really, really, really difficult issue to get your arms around and what to do and how to handle it without infringing upon a person's you know, civil liberties and their right to be independent and their right to be different.
1: Right.
0: You know, their right to be different.
1: Right. Well, can you offer your opinion on gun control? Because that seems always come up when these things happen, with gun control and how should there be some kind of limits?
0: Sure.
1: How you get.
0: Certainly. You know, I think that in an ordered society, in a society where the well-being of people should be paramount consideration, that non-invasive or the least invasive means by which you can bring some controls to situations where it's clear, it's documented that there are problems and people are being hurt as a result of what those problems create. I think we do have a social and a moral responsibility to try to implement processes that don't deprive you of your constitutional right, in this instance, to bear an arm.
1: Hmm. Well,
0: no, you clearly, that's if you believe, if you're in this country, then you believe in the laws of this country, or at least they're certainly what what we're governed by. And the laws, the supreme law of the land, the Constitution says you have the right to bear arms.
1: Right. Right.
0: It is not, it does not say, however, that that right to bear arms is unfettered. It is without reasonable constraint. Just like you have the First Amendment right to speak, to the freedom of your speech, but you don't have the right to say everything.
1: Right.
0: There is some constraint on what your right to speech involves.
1: Right.
0: Huh. Well, why not continue to work towards solutions that respect, honor, and fulfill the obligation to allow for constitutional right to bear arms, but yet create a process that helps to reduce the number of weapons and the types of weapons that are falling into the hands of people, that and that's creating the kind of havoc that it creates in this country. You know, I mean, the forefathers were incredibly insightful and incredibly visionary, and they also made mistakes.
1: Mm-hmm. Right.
0: You know, we used to be one of those mistakes.
1: Yeah.
0: You and me and our families.
1: Two-thirds.
0: You know? In numbers of ways, they were wrong about our humanity.
1: Right.
0: And this country worked and found ways to correct and make more right that which was not quite right.
1: Exactly.
0: Well, why don't we have the will to do that now? Why don't we have put the effort into that now as it comes, as it relates to the issue of guns in this country?
1: Right.
0: Well, it's a different day. There's different people who are involved, I think. There are people who are bright enough and capable enough and are linear, meaning straight line in their thought about what they think is important. And what they think is important is that you don't have the right to take my gun away from me. And that becomes the discussion instead of how do we work it out so that law-abiding people are able to keep their guns if they choose to have their guns.
1: Mm-hmm.
0: But we safeguard that as much as humanly possible. We work to ensure that people who have issues that would be a red flag to being a person who possesses a gun don't get the opportunity to have that gun in their possession.
1: Wow. Have you ever did orders where you told someone or ordered someone to get rid of their guns temporarily?
0: Yeah, all the time.
1: What kind of
0: in personal protection orders?
1: Personal
0: we do it all the time.
1: Is it like mandatory that you do that when the PPO?
0: It is not mandatory. Mm-hmm. It is not mandatory. But if a person is under legitimate threat of harm at the hands of someone else, it makes all the sense in the world that I'm going to take one more means by which you can be of harm to that person away from them.
1: And what do they do with the arms? They take it to the police station, or how do they?
0: Well, you know, my order does not present me with the opportunity to follow up with what happens with that weapon. And they may not have a weapon.
1: Okay.
0: But there is provision in the law, and it has been upheld that the issuance of a personal protection order can include the prohibition against the purchase or the possession of a weapon for the duration of that order. If I make that part of the order.
1: Hmm.
0: Yeah. The process-wise, yes, they should surrender that weapon until the PPO is terminated.
1: How long do PPOs generally last?
0: They are discretionary. They can be as short as 4 or 6 months. I've written PPOs that are in effect for 5 years.
1: Okay.
0: Because I just believe that the person who is seeking it has shown legitimately to me that this is a long-term issue for them. This is a person who appears to have the intent to do damage, and is incessant on doing that.
1: Wow, you see that? You see that a lot here in Muskegon County.
0: Well, are you saying, do I see
1: where these are domestic cases, right?
0: Yes.
1: Yeah, where one party or the other is frustrated because whatever relationship was going on, and intend to do harm.
0: I'd answer it this way, if I'm going to be very, very honest. Mm-hmm. I would say probably a good percentage of the PPOs that we do authorize, probably that order is going to be enough to stop that, to get that person's attention almost and say, you know what, I need to, whatever I'm thinking, I need to stop.
1: Okay.
0: There is a much smaller percentage of them that rise to the level where I really believe that this person has really some true intent to try and do some harm.
1: Wow.
0: Now, I kind of hesitated because for some reason here in Muskegon, people seem to think you ain't nobody if you ain't got a PPO.
1: Well, really? That's a badge of honor.
0: It's like a starter jacket used to be. You know?
1: That's the new fashion here. New.
0: I get PPO requests for all manner of situation that does not justify the issuance of that order. Here's what's really become popular, PA.
1: Mm-hmm.
0: I want you out of my house. I don't want to go through the already established eviction process.
1: Okay.
0: So I'm going to come get a PPO instead and get you out of my house.
1: That's the quicker way, huh?
0: Well, that's what they think. That's what they think. You know,
2: find a cheaper way too.
0: Yeah. I mean, you know, if you got legitimate grounds for the PPO,
1: right?
0: Yeah, they got to move. They got to leave the minute I sign that order.
1: Mm.
0: But most of the folks, it's not legit, man. It's not legit. They just don't want to go through the process of, and here's
1: you know, that's too, you know, it's a long time though, Judge. You understand, right? They want them out tonight.
0: Hey, here, listen. you starting stuff. Here's how it comes up.
1: Mm-hmm.
0: Boy meets girl.
1: Okay.
0: Boy and girl move in together.
1: Okay.
0: Boy and girl fall out.
1: Okay.
0: Boy, it's usually boy moves in with girl. They fall out. Girl wants boy gone.
1: Hmm.
0: And now the police are saying, well, he's got a property interest. He lives here, right? Yeah, it's on. Well, we can't just make him leave.
1: Hmm.
0: You probably need... My good friends at the police department are telling him you need a PPO, and that's not wrong. That's not right. But they'll tell them you should get a PPO. And then they come and they have to explain in the petition why they need a PPO.
1: Okay.
0: And that has to serve as the grounds, the basis for which that PPO is issued. And it has to show legitimately, doesn't have to show conclusively, but it has to be a reasonable, legitimate inference able to be made that that person is a potential threat of harm to you.
1: Okay.
0: So how do you show that? You show that by, you know, maybe there's been some past violent incident. Maybe there is a threat of harm that is couched in some reality. You know, maybe this person has had a history in the past of doing things that are violent to other people, though they've never done that specifically to the person seeking the PPO.
1: Okay.
0: But they've made the threat. You know, this kind of thing. So we have to interview them and try to figure out, you know, where this comes from. And girl wants boy gone, and, you know, and through the, you know, unbeknownst to a lot of people who show up, we are not nearly as stupid as we look. Okay. When we're interviewing people. So they think they can throw anything out there and we're going to buy it.
1: Right.
0: It's, come on.
1: You heard it all.
0: We're not. Well, I'm not. I won't nearly be. I won't ever be nearly as arrogant to say I've heard it all. Mm-hmm. But you don't lose your common sense when you get a black robe and become a judge either. Right.
1: Right. Right.
0: And you've been around. Right. You know, and you've seen and you've heard and you get a sense of situations, you know, and it's a tough thing because, you know, the last thing I or any other judge would ever want to do is wake up the next day and read about a person who has been hurt.
1: Mm.
0: After we have denied the issuance of a PPO
1: right.
0: the day before, you right. know.
1: Wow.
0: That's, you know, that you feel it.
1: Right.
0: You know, you feel it. But by the same token, that's what my responsibility is. My job is to try to be as discerning as possible and make the right decision.
1: So let me get this right. Mm-hmm. Boy meets girl. Boy
0: moves in with girl.
1: Which is odd already. That's a hard beginning right there.
0: Well, you know what? I'm being sexist because it does go both ways. I get guys coming in, man. She crazy, man. She got the gold.
1: I was raised a little bit different. I'm good with the girl moving with the guy. I don't quite understand the guy moving in with the girl. That's just me. That's just me.
0: Okay, player. But,
1: boy, that's tough.
0: Yeah.
1: That's a tough one.
0: Okay.
1: But then they break up.
0: Yeah.
1: He's allowed to stay there in spite of the fact they have broken up.
0: Well, you know, police agencies have adopted the policy, and they're not wrong that this is his home, too.
1: Wow.
0: So if there's no crime, if you're not alleging criminal activity that causes this person to be taken into custody.
1: Mm-hmm.
0: The police don't get to walk into your house and say, okay, you can stay and you can stay, but you got to go because I don't like that shirt you got on. You know, and they're serious about the idea that we don't get involved in that type of confusion.
1: Okay.
0: And I don't blame them.
1: Right.
0: I don't blame them. You know, it's black and white. Is there a criminal offense here? Is there something that is actionable criminally for us to investigate and to ultimately recommend charges on? I get that.
1: Right.
0: That makes sense. Yeah, I mean, yeah, that's what we would want. You right. know, we don't want the police in our house making decisions about what right. goes on in our house.
1: What? Wow.
0: So they recommend to get the PPO, and let's flip the script. Boy comes in, man. She crazy. I didn't know she was this crazy. Da da da da da da da da da da da da da da da. I'm like, well, has she threatened you? No, man. But she could do anything. Well, anybody can do anything.
1: Exactly.
0: That's not a basis for me to issue a PPO. You know, I don't know what she's capable of. Well, that's not a basis for me to issue a PPO. Well, something could happen tomorrow. Yeah, if you leave here, you could go walk out in front of a bus. Do I issue an order protecting you from buses? I mean, you know, right. this is, I'm so being facetious, but.
1: You need some physical proof. They need like a threat.
0: I need the context. Mm-hmm. You know, the way we're looking at it is I need you to give me the context within which you feel that you are legitimately at threat of physical harm. Mm-hmm. Here's the other thing. PPOs don't protect property.
1: Mm. Okay.
0: So yeah,
1: they can damage the property.
0: She breaks in and she takes all my medication. You know, she turned into a sherm head. She take all my medication and you know.
1: Wow.
0: Okay. Well, I can't issue a PPO because you you know you fell in love with a kleptomaniac.
1: Mm.
0: She's stealing your stuff.
1: Right. Are these actual true stories?
0: Man. PA. Oh, wow. Brother. You know, we should make a pitch in Hollywood.
1: A real reality show.
0: Straight PPOs.
1: Straight PPOs.
0: Just straight PPOs. I bet we could do 4 years of episodes and never repeat the same scenario. Of ridiculousness. Now, folks who are listening, hear me now. I am not saying that there are not legitimate grounds for PPO, because there absolutely are. On the flip side, I could show you letters from people who have been granted PPOs who legitimately their life was, they felt like their they felt so frustrated and afraid because of how this person had treated them legitimately as a threat to their life. And the PPO was able to stem that tide. They're grateful. They're thankful. There is absolutely.
1: The problem happens when they break up, Judge. That's when it pretty much it goes downhill.
0: Oh,
2: it's the breakup.
0: Well, or the cause of the breakup.
2: Oh, yeah, the cause.
0: I need a PPO because my boyfriend's is letting this other woman drive the car I paid for.
2: In her name?
0: I don't know. She lost me at my boyfriend is letting this woman drive this car.
2: So the PPO was...
0: I quit right then. I was done right then. Wow. Who do you need a PPO against? Well, I need a PPO against her. Well, why? Because she's driving my car and she ain't got no right to be driving my car. She breaking up my home. Say, well, is there a second party involved? Like your boyfriend or your husband?
2: Right.
0: What does he have to say about this? Mm. And what are you telling him? And what is he telling her?
2: Well, that's some... you're right.
0: You're right. Wow. Oh, wait, here. I need a PPO because my husband is letting his girlfriend drive my car, and I saw her at the gas station, and I beat the snot out of her.
2: Oh, wow. But she want the PPO. So
0: you think I'm making this up?
2: So PPO is like therapy then. It makes them feel better.
0: You know.
2: It makes them feel like, okay, I'm getting back.
0: It does become, it has the potential to become a vengeful, an instrument of vengeance.
2: Okay.
0: I see lots of PPO situations where couples have broken up and there are children involved. And one parent is custodial and the other is non-custodial of the children. And the non-custodial parent wants a PPO against the custodial parent's now new significant other.
2: Wow.
0: I don't want, PA, I don't want your new girlfriend.
2: And they're not going to say that.
0: Around my child. Well, this was back before you were married.
2: Okay. They're gonna use that term. They're probably gonna use another word.
0: Oh, yeah. Oh, my God. Oh, and you should see the petitions. These are legal documents. These are filings with the court.
2: Mm-hmm.
0: But the language that people put into these petitions, all the cuss words, all the pejoratives, all of the lousy language that they put into the... Man.
2: They keep it real, huh?
0: Oh, my God. You know what? If somebody out there is going to beat us to it, PA, we're going to lose a lot of money because we should fly to Hollywood and pitch this.
2: The PPO show.
0: The PPO show. PA, we're going to be upset, man.
2: Right. Question for you. In order to be a resident, is there like a certain amount of days, like the boyfriend got to be staying with the girlfriend? I mean... In Michigan?
0: You know, that's an awfully good question. And honestly, I cannot give you an answer as to there being a threshold as to when a person can claim that they are a resident of a home.
2: Okay.
0: That's an excellent question. I don't know. And I'm sure that answer is out there. Right. I just don't know it off the top of my head.
2: Right. Mm-hmm. Wow. That's interesting. Wow. PPOs. Do they hurt people in regards to getting employment, don't they?
0: Well, it's not a criminal record. You know, the people are concerned about this being a part of their permanent criminal record, but it is entered on what's called the LEIN. You're familiar with that?
2: Yeah.
0: Law Enforcement Information Network, LEIN, LEIN. So every police agency has access to the fact that when a PPO is issued against you, there it is. And it is also accessible to employers when they, you know, go through the process of being able to access the lien for a background check. So, you know, if there is a prohibition against, for here's one that's you know, I mean, no offense to our friends at the prisons, mm-hmm. but when folks who work at the prison get into this kind of scrap and get a PPO issued against them, they have to try to get that terminated, or at the very least get the prohibition against the weapon removed, because that's a condition, as you are aware, of employment.
2: Yeah.
0: If you are not eligible to be a weapon yield wielding person,
2: right,
0: you lose your job.
2: Yeah. We have to make some good decisions. Yeah. And also CCW, right? It's on the application for CCW,
0: yep,
2: too.
0: Yep. You know, so listen, what is it, Thursday? So the club is coming up.
2: Yeah.
0: Friday, Saturday, Sunday. Look deep before you leap.
2: Take your time. Maybe we need to come out with an assessment test. You know what I mean? I don't know the term we could call it, but an assessment test.
0: Are you
2: one for the ladies?
0: Is she crazy?
2: Is he cuckoo?
0: Here we go. Is he or she PPO-able?
2: Right.
0: Are you going to be somebody I'm going to have to get a PPO against in about 6 months?
2: Right.
0: Tell me now.
2: Right. In over a 2-week span, it'll come out. I guess some people just got a hard time with rejection, man. Rejection throws them over the top.
0: It's amazing to me. I mean, you know, I think you and I are healthy, reasonably evolved men.
2: Yes, sir.
0: I don't understand, and thank God I have the best wife in the world. I'm you know,
2: right.
0: Got my soulmate.
2: You're good. We good.
0: But I don't understand people who are rejected by a person, and they've made it clear that they don't want to be involved with you anymore for whatever reason. Mm-hmm. And your esteem does not allow you to say, okay, you don't want to be with me? I don't want to be with you.
2: Right.
0: I'm pushing.
2: Right.
0: I'm pushing on. I'm bouncing. I'm out.
2: Well,
0: it's amazing. That's a popular ground for PPOs. The person who will not. And that goes one basis for the issues of PPO, a major category, is the propensity for physical harm. The other is legitimate stalking.
2: Okay.
0: You know, more than, you know, he drove past my house once or twice. Mm. The cat who is always where you are, who always knows what you're wearing.
2: Wow.
0: Who, you know, who's made it very clear. I mean, the Facebook stalking, the, you know, trying to inbox you and contact you from so many different usernames or whatever.
2: Really?
0: You know. Oh, yeah.
2: That's crazy, Josh.
0: Oh,
2: that's
0: TA. TA.
2: Wow. we could do a whole nother hour. How do you solve that mental health? Because that's some mental health issues right there.
0: Yeah, or just go a little slower at the club this weekend. Go a little slower.
2: Take your time,
0: man. You know.
2: When you, ladies. I know we passed the limit. I just got to ask you.
0: Okay, we're good.
2: On PPOs, do that mean cyber stalking and all that stuff too? No contact through internet, all that?
0: Yes.
2: Good.
0: The orders we issue have provision to restrain people from any social contact by any social media.
2: Mm-hmm. Wow. Okay, Jeff. Thank you. I got a. That's very informative. I need to see what they look like. I'm going to go online and see what they look like.
0: What a PPO?
2: Yeah.
0: Okay. If I can remember, you got plenty. You'll get that well before I'm back here in a couple of weeks. But if I can remember it, I'll scan one. I'll, I'll email
2: a
0: copy of an order to you.
2: And I'm sure in every city, what you just said is probably going on, the different stories.
0: You want to hear something crazy? Mm-hmm. And I told him he was crazy when I found out he did it. A friend of mine who's a judge in Detroit years ago, I mean a lot of years ago when I was first on the bench, PPOs were such a pain to them that they dedicated a judge to doing nothing but reading and issuing PPOs, reading PPO petitions. That's all he did. And I saw him at a meeting, and I'm like, you are nuts. Are you crazy? And a cat lasted doing that maybe about 4 months.
2: Wow.
0: And he said, you know what? Everybody's got to go back to doing their own.
2: It's too much. Too much. Too much. Wow. Before we go, we got a comment about your son, Jared Pittman.
0: Yes, sir.
2: On the Free Press.
0: Jake.
2: Detroit Free Press. Mm-hmm. And that would have been yesterday, 25th. No, 2 days ago.
0: Wednesday.
2: Jared Pittman, a role model on and off the field. Yeah. And the article starts off with a comment about Russell Wilson.
0: Mm-hmm.
2: And how did it make you feel to see your son look just like you too?
0: Poor kid.
2: And they're right on. He is a role model on and off the field.
0: He really is. I'm. Thank you for acknowledging that. Two, three things I'd like to say. First of all, reading that article, I think it did a little bit of disservice to the role that his mother plays. You know, I know Mick McCabe was writing from this angle.
2: Mm-hmm.
0: You know, that was his angle. My son was like, man, all he wanted to talk about is I didn't have a life. I kept trying to tell him, man, I'm cool. I'm straight. You know. Well, that was the angle he wanted to come from, that because of who I am, that's who he is. It really shortchanges the role that his mother and the extended family, you know, all kinds of people have played in his life. I think it takes a little bit away from who he is, just a little bit, because This is a good dude because he's a good dude. He's a role model because he's intended to live his life the way he's lived it, as opposed to it being just foisted on him. I just made him do these things.
2: Right.
0: Everybody out there who's listening, who's got a child, knows that that ain't the way it goes.
2: Right.
0: You can preach until the sun goes down. Right. But these kids are going to make the decisions that they make.
2: But make no mistake, though. He saw a hardworking man and a hardworking woman every day. And that imprint is in him from the way you carry yourself and the way you present yourself. And I know the way you govern.
0: Yeah.
2: I'm sure that had a huge, huge imprint.
0: Thank you.
2: On him being that leader on and off the field. Because you did track, did you?
0: No, are you kidding?
2: Man,
0: track. Man, I haven't run since the 10th grade. Listen.
2: I know you said his uncles.
0: The athleticism. And what's funny in this article, my brother emailed me. He's like, you got some brothers that I don't know about. Because the article says that, you know, his my brothers, we played football at Heights.
2: Mm-hmm.
0: Only one of my brothers played football at Heights. That's just a flat out inaccuracy there. Yeah, I played freshman ball, and my other brother, Rod, played 4 years. He was a pretty good football player.
2: Okay.
0: The athleticism comes from his mother.
2: Mother's side.
0: Yeah.
2: Right.
0: It's come from the mother's side. You know, the Sanfords, Kirk, Daryl,
2: right.
0: Ernie.
2: Yeah.
0: Kaskin. They were ballers, man, at Muskegon.
2: Right.
0: Straight up serious football players.
2: Right.
0: Okay. I mean, these guys, back in that day, kids didn't get scholarships like they did now, but each one of those guys, man, and I think Kirk did play ball at Albion. I think Daryl played a year at Grand Valley. And Ernie, who might have been the best out of the three of them, didn't get the opportunity to play college football. But those guys, man, were awesome ball players. But what you said, I appreciate that, but My son saw that everywhere. He sees that in my friends. He sees that in you, that you don't get to where you want to be without discipline and without hard work. So, the village, the context that we created for him, I'll take credit for that, that I know good people. Right. And right. All those good people around him. And at some point he said, you know what, everybody I see, you know, everybody that I know, everybody that my parents have put on my path,
2: right.
0: You know, him and my daughter, they say this is the way it's got to be. And they were smart enough, and there's enough good in them to pick it up and say, this is kind of the way I think I should go.
2: Right.
0: And for that, I'm thankful to God. I'm grateful. I'm thankful to God. I'm grateful to people like you and family and friends of ours who invested in him. And yes, we are incredibly proud. You know, you invest a lifetime for a moment
2: right.
0: like this. And it's just a moment,
2: right.
0: you know, but it's the payoff, a payoff of a lifetime of work.
2: Wow.
0: You know,
2: you'll be hearing his name, Jared Pittman, on Big Red Radio Network.
0: Man. Yeah, pray for a healthy season. Pray for the brother to be healthy. If he's healthy, he's going to do well.
2: Right.
0: You know.
2: All right, Judge. Thank you. It's been a good show. Thank you so much.
0: Okay, man. You coming to get a PPO?
2: they must don't charge. It's free. Obviously, it's free.
0: Ding, ding, ding, ding, ding. You hit it right on the head. If they charged $2. I used to say $5.
2: $2.
0: If they charge $2 to have to file for a PPO,
2: right.
0: probably cut 30% of them off right off the bat.
2: Well, was it then maybe? That should be consideration there.
0: Well,
2: everything else charged, right?
0: Well, but here, and let me give you a little bit of the history real quick.
2: Yeah, we could.
0: The free, as we're terming it, PPO, comes about as a result of lobbying and legislation that comes out of the effort to turn back domestic violence.
2: Okay.
0: And it's a right thing to do.
2: Right.
0: It used to be where a woman, and typically these were women versus men, had to go through the same process of legal litigation to get an order that they needed right away.
2: Okay.
0: I'm in a bad situation right now,
2: right.
0: but I have to wait. I have to pay. I have to wait. I have to be still in proximity to this person who is clearly being abusive to me.
2: Mm-hmm.
0: And the domestic violence lobby, you know, against domestic violence, which is led by, you know, organizations like NOW and other advocacy groups on behalf primarily of women. They did a heck of a job, and they went to the legislatures and said, listen, we need to be able, that woman needs to be able to access that order and that relief immediately, and there's too many barriers.
2: Okay.
0: And they removed those barriers and said, you know what, personal protection orders are going to be, A, you can get them ex parte, which means you don't have to have a hearing.
2: Okay.
0: If you have good grounds. And B, the normal filing requirements are going to be waived.
2: Wow.
0: Now, you have to pay, you know, when other parts of it have to be litigated, there may be costs involved. But to get that order of protection is without cost. You know, so the unintended consequence is that, hey, I'm mad at you today.
2: Right.
0: I don't like the way you looked at me today. I'm going to get a PPO. How much? Nothing. Get me five of them.
2: Bye.
0: I'm mad at him and his mama and his auntie and his two funny looking kids. You know.
2: Right.
0: I need five PPOs.
2: Maybe they do, if you get a certain amount of PPOs against you by different people,
0: mm-hmm.
2: maybe they can look at that and say, maybe this person might be touched.
0: Oh, definitely. I mean, you know, there's that issue about what is that person's mental health status. But more importantly, or not more importantly, but of equal import is it can rise to the level then of becoming a criminal charge. You know, you can be charged criminally for aggravated stalking and that kind of thing. So, you know, there's ups and there are downs. You know, we spend a lot of time kind of clowning about, you know, the downside. But there is a place. There is a need. Right. And it should be and continue, and it should be respected. And my job is to continue to try and be even keeled about it.
2: All right, Jess. Thank you. See you in 2 weeks.
0: Come on, get your PPO in the next two weeks.
2: Yeah, right.
0: You ain't nobody if you ain't got one.
2: All right, right. I'm trying to get my stats up. See you in 2 weeks,
0: Jess. Yes, sir. God bless you, man.
2: All right. All right.
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2: Is literally killing us. 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So let's change what we can to prepare for the future. 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

celebrating also with Ralph Lauren. He is 86 today. And a happy birthday to Alex Scott and Jay Farrow, as well as you, you and you. If I missed you or someone you know, call me at 231-722-8338. Until then, keep her here for Iris Star, who's up next with Hot Body.

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2: This is Ed Gray. 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
1: I'm Misty Jordan with BIN News Now. A Democrat running for re-election in Georgia says he will not run for president in 2028.
2: I have zero interest in running for president. I'm not running for president. I'm running for re-election to the Senate.
1: Incumbent Senator John Ossoff made the vow Tuesday night in a debate against his opponent, Republican Congressman Mike Collins. Pope Leo has lung cancer. The diagnosis was announced after a lung surgery Tuesday. It involved removing a lobe from the pontiff's right lung after a biopsy on a nodule tested positive for a common type of lung cancer. And Georgia's Secretary of State's office says more than 180,000 people came out on the first day of early voting Tuesday, which shattered the first day record for midterms. Get BIN News Now on demand 24/7 on the iHeartRadio app.
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6: Let's break it down.

women. This is April. 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Literally seeing red. Yes, your beast is loose. 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Stretch your arms way up, reach as high as you can.

preferably blue or green. This exercise immediately calms us. While it won't erase the anger, it will temper it, creating space for us to tame that raging beast, because nothing good comes out of reactionary rage. When we're beyond angry, adrenaline and cortisol race through our bodies, making it difficult to think critically, strategically, or even listen. So get in control. You need to breathe, stretch, and focus. Deep breathing slows our heart rates and lowers our blood pressure, allowing blood to flow back to our brain. Stretching releases the physical tension triggered by the adrenaline, and focusing on blue or green invites feelings of serenity, calmness, rebirth, and growth. Let's learn how to tame the beast. For Focus on Women, this is April.

0: I'm Misty Jordan with BIN News. Now, with the race for Los Angeles mayor just 3 weeks away, Mayor Karen Bass and City Councilman Nithya Raman faced off Tuesday night on KNBC TV.
1: I made a deal with you 4 years ago because you had so many problems with your constituents, and I offered to take care of your constituent issues. You told me that you...
2: 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It is not.
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0: The debate topics included public safety, homelessness, housing, and economic development. A Saudi man working as an OpenAI engineer is facing charges after allegedly planting a listening device inside an executive conference room at the company's San Francisco office. And LeBron James says the Washington Wizards could be a contender in the Eastern Conference this season. 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

0: to 4:30 p.m. Monday through Friday. 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I perform marriages too. 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

0: The Power of Forgiveness. For Focus on Women, this is April. I'll explain in a minute. Anger is a natural biological response to threats. It helps us defend ourselves. When we all have been pushed, it's anger that motivates us to push back, defending our bodies, minds, and souls. How we engage in defense is, yes, a topic for another day. But today, let's talk about forgiveness, and that's how we heal after defending ourselves. When we are harmed physically, mentally, or emotionally, we often hold on to anger and resentment long after the encounter is over. Our hatred and malice towards a person or situation becomes the scab to our wound. And just like with physical scabs, once the wound heals and the scab dissipates, the severity of the remaining scar depends on how much we picked at that scab. Picking at the scab of anger can trigger long-term negative feelings towards that person. The resulting scar is evident whenever the person is with us physically or mentally, and that's got to stop. Giving our power to someone who's harmed us is self-destructive. So instead, practice forgiveness. Forgiveness doesn't mean to forget. It doesn't require us to be besties. Instead, it allows us to see the person and situation for who and what it was and intentionally decide to release. For Focus on Women, this is April.
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0: is Throwback Wednesday. You know, today felt like a Tuesday because, you know, we had that holiday on Monday, right? I know y'all was out there celebrating Columbus. Yeah, right. But anyway, Throwback Wednesday. We're in the crates. Sunshine Anderson kicking off the show this afternoon, Jim.
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7:30, we got the Love King live on radio. Raheem Devon joins the conversation, man. Looking forward to talking to him. He's in concert a couple of days in Grand Rapids, along with Lela James and Anthony Hamilton. We're talking to the Love King live, 5:30, right here on 103.9.

0: Amber Payton with BIN News Now. Black Chicago Mayor Brandon Johnson is standing by his plan to tax corporations to help balance the city's budget, despite questions about its legality and the city council's rejection of a similar proposal last year.
1: We can continue to ask working families to do more with less, or we can challenge the corporations that are benefiting from record profits to contribute their fair share.
0: Some city councilmen say the plan lacks a clear roadmap. Former President Barack Obama will campaign in Ohio for Democratic candidates ahead of the November midterms. He'll join Amy Acton and Sherrod Brown at an October 24th event in Cleveland. And new details are emerging about Sean Diddy Combs' weekend hospitalization. TMZ reports he suffered a serious head injury in a prison fight with Jamaican drug lord Christopher Coke. The confrontation reportedly stemmed from lost privileges following an NBC News story about a lavish lifestyle behind bars. 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

So we got the Love Doctor coming up at 5:30 right here on 103.7 The Beat. That's Raheem Devon live on The Beat, baby. But shout out to all the people from Muskegon that came down to the Heart and Soul Music Festival. Some of y'all got a chance to touch Joe Hand all in the front row. I'm trying to figure out, was it Tara? Was it Tanya? Who was it? You know? Who was it that got a chance to touch Johan? Tag me in the video. We want to share on our social media platform. It was an awesome show. It was great seeing people have fun. You know what I mean? We got to enjoy life, baby. Entertainment, good vibes, good people. That's what it's all about. Back to more music.

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Look now, they need some people to run for Muskegon Heights Public School Board. They need some write-in candidates, which y'all waiting on. Some of y'all know y'all have that calling. You've been waiting on this moment. You've been waiting on this moment to launch your write-in candidacy, and this is the right time to do it right now. The kids need they need that leadership. They need some people on the board. Otherwise, they won't have enough folks to call a quorum. And I don't know what happens after that. But touch base with Karen Bowie. Touch base with the county clerk's office. Or maybe you can touch base with Jennifer Ross of Muskegon Heights. I don't know. But make sure we need to get enough people to run so they can have a full board there at Muskegon Heights Public School. Back to my music.

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6: 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I'm Ed Gray, author of the book 40 Days to a Life of Gold. 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
7: My life was going downhill fast.
8: I'm Amber Payton with BIN News Now. Black Inkster, Michigan Mayor Byron Nolan says the city is expanding its use of flock safety technology as some Metro Detroit communities in their contracts. The city will add 14 license plate readers along with security cameras, gunshot detectors, and an emergency response drone.
9: It's being proactive, preventing crime before it happens.
8: Police Chief Tamika Jenkins says an audit system will flag potential misuse for review. Junction City, Kentucky Mayor Jim Douglas is facing backlash over a recording that appears to capture him using a racial slur to describe a black sheriff's deputy. Douglas denies using the word and claims the recording was altered. And Tennessee's Key Stewart Church is celebrating ownership of its historic property after 157 years. Founded after the Civil War by Reverend Hillary Key, who was born into slavery, church leaders say ownership gives members greater control over their future and resources. Get BIN News Now on demand 24/7 on the iHeartRadio app.

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Hello, I'm Maurice Sain, police chief with Muskegon Heights Police Department, reminding you not to drink and drive and do not operate a motor vehicle under the influence.

0: Back with MCP and Big Rob in the building. Welcome back, bro. Welcome back, man.
1: Yeah, welcome back to you too, sir.
0: Yeah, how about your journey?
1: Oh, my journey was wonderful.
0: Okay.
1: Wonderful. Right. And I want to say hi and thank you to everybody from Muskegon. I took Paul's thunder. He told me before we got on that he wanted to thank y'all, but I want to thank y'all too.
0: That's from Big Rob. Here's my thank you.
1: Go ahead. Yeah, that's right. Yeah, let's do it that way.
0: You got your thank you. Right. I got my thank you.
1: You got your thank you.
0: Yeah, we both were grateful for the people that pulled up, flew down. So much uncertainty. Some of y'all came down, didn't know if a hurricane was going to hit Central Florida or not. We knew it was.
1: Yeah, that's the truth.
0: We knew it was. We had our juju working.
1: Yeah.
0: You know what I mean? We knew it was going to hit. But you came down, and Rob, everybody didn't make it into the photo, man. There was more people down there from the ski that didn't make it into
1: the
0: photo.
1: Oh, yeah, so didn't, yeah.
0: Yeah, so, but so grateful for all the, and then grateful for Orlando, man. Grateful for people. We met a lady that flew in from Dallas just for the Joe concert. She's been coming every year.
1: Hmm.
0: Works for the Federal Reserve.
1: Oh, yeah.
0: We met a person from South Carolina, from Georgia. They were coming in from all over the world to come to the Heart and Soul Festival. Because, I mean, Orlando is like, you go to Orlando, it's always stuff to do.
1: Yeah.
0: Yeah, you go see Mickey.
1: No, Mickey. Yeah, you can go see Mickey. You can go see the whales and
0: all that
1: other stuff whatever it is.
0: Oh, you can go to Daytona Beach.
1: Yeah. You can drive down to Miami.
0: Drive down to Miami or go over to Clearwater Beach. Or you can, slide up to Jacksonville. You know, it's a lot of options. You know, it's like in the middle of everywhere.
1: So, yeah. So it's options.
0: So it depends on what you do. But there was a lady from Muskegon that got a chance to touch Joe Hand. She was on the front row.
1: Yeah, I'm interviewing her.
0: Oh, you interviewing her?
1: Yeah.
0: When did you interview her?
1: I said I am.
0: When?
1: We working that out.
0: Oh, you gotta talk to her. She got an agent or something?
1: Yeah, she got an agent now. So she got an agent now.
0: Oh, okay. All right.
1: I'll tell you who her agent is.
0: I know that. I'll tell her just call in.
1: You know what I mean? No, yeah. I'll tell you who her agent is. That we had it all planned down there in Florida.
0: Oh, really?
1: Yeah.
0: Oh, okay. Okay. So. But shout out to Tanya Brown, who got a chance to touch Joe. I guess she's a big fan of Joe.
1: Yeah.
0: Big, huge fan of Joe.
1: Yeah.
0: It's crazy. Like, Joe is on his way to Burundi right now.
1: Hmm.
0: The middle of Africa.
1: Not the middle.
0: In the middle, yeah. Deep. It's deep.
1: You been to Burundi yet?
0: No, it's a very small country. It's close to Tanzania.
1: You probably going.
0: I see how they pull up to him. I might go out there and check it out. But the people look beautiful, man. The women dress for Joe. Like, they just bring it for Joe.
1: Yes.
0: And I get it. You want to feel sexy. You're sexy anyway. But I just got to give it up to the women who came out. It was like, I think like maybe 7-1, 6-1.
1: Yeah. Women. Yeah. And it was nice seeing some new faces from Muskegon that hadn't never been down there.
0: Not just Muskegon, just faces, period. You know what I mean?
1: You was happy to see all them faces.
0: Yeah, the big
1: out
0: numbers.
1: There.
0: Yeah. The new faces, period, who had never experienced the Popka Amphitheater. So that was good. All right, coming up, we're gonna be talking to the Love King. The Love King is in concert in 2 days with Lela James and Anthony Hamilton. He's coming up on the show. Gonna be talking to Raheem Devine. Keep it here. It's Afternoon Jams.

0: Hello, I'm Police Chief of Muskegon Heights, Maurice Sane, reminding you to buckle up.
1: It's time for a Power Minute.
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7: All right, inside the Drive at 5, Big Rob, we're going over to the celebrity phone line. We got the Love King on the phone line, Raheem Devon. How you doing today, brother?
8: Vroom, I'm inside the Drive at 5. How you, my brother?
7: It's good to talk to you, man. You know, I got to thank you for how you rocked down in Orlando for us a few years ago. For the Heart and Soul Music Festival. I know you're coming to Grand Rapids up here in a couple of days. I just wanted to say thank you for that performance. And your team, is they've been magnificent because they've been keeping in contact. We've been like family now since that time.
8: Nah, absolutely, man. You know, it's good to be heard today, as well as good to be seen coming up this Friday. And definitely a time we've had then, and we're looking forward to having a time I had on Friday evening. And I'm looking forward to seeing y'all as well. I know there's been some time since we've been able to link our face-to-face.
7: It's going
8: to
7: be packed. The people are vibing. You're touring with your good friend, Anthony Hamilton. What is that like?
8: It's great, man, you know, to be able to share the stage with Anthony, Lila James as well, at this stage of our careers, you know, for all of us to still have our name in the conversation, you know, as it relates to R&B and soul music as legacy artists, I wouldn't have it any other way. It's going to be a lot of energy, and it's a great show. You know, I feel like definitely Anthony in particular is like, you know, he's in his Frankie Beverly and Maze era. You know what I mean?
7: Right.
8: you know what I mean? Like,
7: right.
8: I can say that respectfully.
7: Exactly.
8: Just as I'm in my era, what I'm doing, and Lila is doing hers. You know, but if I had to compare it, you know what I'm saying, to an era, you know what I'm saying, it would be, you know,
7: classic hits.
8: You know, something of that nature, caliber, you know what I mean?
7: Yeah. And you right there too, Ryan Devine. You right, I don't know how many years separate you and Anthony Hamilton, but you have been constantly coming out with songs, man. Like, you haven't stopped, brother.
8: Yeah, nah, you know, for me, it's about catalog. You know what I'm saying? You're as great as the catalog as you provide. You know what I mean? And, I haven't stopped, and I won't stop. You know what I mean? I feel like I'm just getting started. You know, sometimes when I'm in that studio, I feel like I haven't given the world my best music yet.
7: Wow.
8: And, you know, my creative juices are in a great space right now. You know, on and off stage, you know, I think that off stage is where, you know, is where the real legacy is created. And then it'll be the things that I do off stage, you know, that will be, you know, the major part of my legacy. But, like, when I'm on there, man, I'm going to leave it on the stage always.
7: Right. You mentioned off stage. I was reading how you have impacted over 150,000 black women.
8: Mm-hmm.
7: Can you talk about that? Your impact with health and safety and.
8: Yeah. So I think you're talking about, you know, my partnership with Gilead Sciences and being a trusted messenger as it relates to sexual health. And,
7: yes.
8: You know, on the road to continuously fighting HIV, you know, having conversations about. How we're being impacted and the fact that we're disproportionately affected as black folks in this country. You know, black women make up for more than half of the new cases amongst women, you know, in this country right now. And, you know, it's important to know your status, obviously, have conversations about prevention and what PrEP is. You know, me as somebody who's been on PrEP, you know, as a heterosexual male, you know, also breaking down the stigmas, you know what I'm saying, with my LGBTQ loved ones and letting the world know that anybody can be affected, you know, by HIV, you know what I mean? But anybody can get treatment or, you know, take preventative measures. And, you know what I'm saying? Obviously, you know, safe sex being the best sex and knowing your status regularly. And like I said, you know, talking to your primary care physician to know if PrEP is suitable for you, you know, and what it is. And who's being impacted, you know what I mean? Like, hopefully we won't have these conversations,
7: right.
8: But you know, one day. But I will say that the partnership with Gilead has been very fruitful. They're legit outside, you know what I mean, in the community, doing the work. You know, I've had similar partnerships, but nothing like this one. This has been very impactful, and I'm in the third year working with them.
7: Wow.
8: And again, the work speaks for itself to be able to touch over 150, you know, black women and create awareness. Man, it's like we're saving lives, you know.
7: Exactly. Yeah. That's the impact you was talking about, you know, off the stage, and it's more receipts there, family. It's more receipts. Big Rob got a question. Go ahead, Big Rob.
9: What is your favorite song to perform on stage?
8: Man, you know, it changes kind of like as I release new music. Transparently, Rob, you know, I change up the set often because I am on stage so much, and it's a lot of music that I have out, and a lot of people like to hear different things. I mean, probably right now, I probably would say it's a two-way tie between my new single, The Pleasure Would Be Mine, and Mr. Midnight, you know what I mean? you know, the show's exciting. There's a lot of different things that happen. I won't get a show away, but it's never a dull moment, you know what I mean? And overall, you know, although I may have favorite songs, it's about the fans and the songs that they come to hear. And, you know, the reality is often you people come out to hear. It may be like one or two records specifically they come in to hear, but to be able to keep their attention span for over, you know, a half an hour, 45 minutes, an hour, 2 hours, is the goal, and to make it exciting and maybe put them on some new favorite songs that they may not have had the opportunity to fall in love with prior to hearing them live.
7: Well, the Love King is on the phone line in town in Grand Rapids in 2 days. It's going to be a hot show. When you get in that mood, do you play your own music when you with your girl and everything? Do you like, I'm going to play my own stuff right here. We're going to get this thing started.
8: I'll be honest with you. I'm never going to be one of the hog, you know, the playlist. I call it the playlist. When I'm on the radio, I call it the laylist.
7: The laylist, yeah.
9: The laylist.
7: I like that.
8: I'm a new nighttime personality in radio syndicated. I don't know if you all know.
7: Yeah, congratulations. You just started it, right?
8: Yeah, I got a new brand new show called The Garden of Love. You know, prior to that, I was the host of the original Quiet Storm for 2 years. So, you know, I'm going into my fourth year of radio, and now it's about ownership and, You know, the partnership that I had with Urban One, I'm extremely excited to be under the, you know, the thumb of Kathy Hughes.
10: Yes.
8: And work with a company, you know, of that magnitude.
10: Right.
8: But, you know, I also support independent, you know, my independent radio stations like yourself.
10: Thank you.
8: That are doing it and touching the community. And yeah, man, so when I am, you know, doing the shooby dooby, I don't hold the playlist. Now I have to be honest with you though. Mm-hmm. I will test out the new music though. I do. I do listen. I believe in customer service. You know what I mean?
10: Right.
8: If it's not going to work for you, my brother.
10: Right.
8: So
7: you're your own beta tester. He
8: work for you. Yeah. You know what I mean? Now you got to get the copy like the old commercial. No, my brother, you got to get your own.
7: Oh my God, the Love King is on the phone line, coming to town in a couple of days. I gotta ask you another question. AI music is out there, it's big time. What are your thoughts on AI? Do you use it for your music? You for it, against it?
8: No, you know, I think that when it comes to like on the production side, like musically, that it can be helpful, I would imagine, you know, for like ideas. But me personally, I feel like all technology should be used responsibly. I feel like the older I get, you know what I'm saying, the more it makes me, as technology continues to advance, it makes me even more respect and value human connection. And with that being said, like, AI ain't got nothing on me, you know what I'm saying? you can duplicate me to the best of your ability, but it's just something about that, you know, that human connection that can never be replaced. You know, I understand we're in a world of uncertainty, but still beauty, right? And I understand that good, bad, and different people remember how you make them feel.
10: Right.
8: So, you know, I think, you know, that's the beauty of human connection, is making somebody feel something. And you know, when I touch down on Friday, you know, I'm there to make people feel something. When they play my music, I'm there to make people feel something. You know what I'm saying? When I'm in the Garden of Love, you know, it's about making people feel something, you know?
7: Right. Now, down in Orlando, you went out into the crowd. Are you going to do that in Grand Rapids?
8: I ain't going to give it away.
7: Uh-oh, okay, all right.
8: But I'm pretty certain. I'm 99% certain that I got to reach out and touch the people. More importantly, you'll be able to reach out and touch me after the show. We can meet and greet. I have limited amount of exclusive vinyl that I'll have there that night. You know, that will be for sale, for signature. And if you get the vinyl, you get like a whole bundle package. You get like the poster and the CD and the NFC tap card. And,
10: wow.
8: You know, you get a photo, and you know, for the ladies, they get to embrace me and get a tight hug and smell some of this cologne. You know, you get
10: there. You go.
8: One of those Chris Brown photos.
10: There you go.
7: Wow. Well, thank you, man, for being available. We're looking forward to the show in a couple of days. When Brian Alden called me, you know, for North American Entertainment, he know we do shows in Orlando, and he was like, I got Raheem Devine, and I already got Anthony Hamilton, but he said, do him and Lela James work together good? You know, and I was, because he know we had y'all together, and I was like, yeah, they were perfect. Yeah. Very easy to work together. And so I like to say I played a little role in you coming to Grand Rapids. You know what I mean?
8: Look, man, I appreciate it. I've been, that's my girl, man, you know what I'm saying? You know, I reached out to her a few weeks back. You know, sometimes we see artists going through things.
10: Right.
8: You know, I know she just lost her mom. So,
10: oh, wow.
8: You know, we go through things as artists, but that's family, man. You
10: right.
8: know what I mean? Like, we worked together previously in the studio with the late, great Chucky Thompson. And I'm so elated to see her evolution. You know, her new show was amazing, and Anthony is amazing, and my show is amazing. So
10: right.
8: I think it's a hot ticket. Everybody get there on time, so you can see Lela, you can see myself, you can see Anthony, you know, and that you can meet and greet with us as well, for those that are doing, you know, for the artists that are doing the meet and greet.
10: Exactly.
8: And this is just a reminder, the biggest form of flattery that you can have for an artist is either passing out. We don't have insurance for that. If you cry, it might not be enough tissue for all the weeping tears of joy, and then the next one is like, support the merch. You know what I mean?
10: Yeah.
8: We're all independent artists right now,
10: okay.
8: Whether people know that or not.
10: Wow.
8: You know,
7: I didn't know
8: we're
7: that.
8: Not on the labels. We're doing it on our own. You know what I'm saying? This is how you support black-owned business. And I understand that, like I said, you know, you buying that ticket means everything right now, because I know that you could be anywhere else in the world, but you're choosing to be there with us in Grand Rapids.
7: That's
8: on
7: good.
8: Friday night. So I'm going to show up the show. I'm going to show up to show out. You dig?
7: Yeah, yeah. They're going to be there, man. They're going to be there. I didn't know you was independent. Congratulations. Family?
8: Yeah, I've been independent for almost 17 years. Yeah.
7: So when they go on Apple Music and all that and purchase your music, that's you. That's all you.
8: Yeah, it's all me. But the biggest thing, man, is like, you know, grabbing that vinyl, grabbing physical merch. You know what I mean? You know, vinyl is a business. It's a billion-dollar business now. You know what I mean?
7: Okay.
8: People are buying records, playing records again. People are buying CDs again, playing CDs. They want to read the credits. They want to have something tangible. And so when you buy from me direct, man, that's the biggest thing you can do. You know what I mean? Streams, you don't get too much paid off of that. I look at streams as like, it's like free advertising and a marketing tool.
7: Okay.
8: You know what I mean? But when you see me outside, live in person, you know, and the best part about me is, like, I've been to Grand Rapids and done community work out there, and been to the shelters and bought, you know, stuff for the kids and just all the things. You know, we've done Queen for a Day takeovers out there, to fight domestic violence as well, which is one of my other initiatives. So I've done work outside, you know what I mean?
7: Right.
8: So it's just like, you know, again, to have that support and to buy the physical merch, whether it's a CD, vinyl, T-shirt, hoodie, whatever. It's appreciated.
7: No, one last question. We lost Freddie Jackson last week. Your thoughts on that?
8: Yeah. Oh, man, you know, I had the opportunity to share the stage with Freddie Jackson a few times. Great guy, humble guy. You know, to know that he's transitioned is definitely heartbreaking. But it's also one of those things where his legacy, his music will live forever. Can you imagine how many beautiful children and families have been created, you know, love that was created and made, you know, to a Freddie Jackson
7: Rock
8: album,
7: tonight.
8: To a Freddie Jackson record, right? You know, that like the catalog is man, is endless. You know what I mean? And he would be deeply missed, but always celebrated. You know, not just in Grand Rapids, but whether it's like, you know, a Quiet Storm format or my brand new show, The Garden of Love. You know, when you can't have a slow jam show or a playlist without Freddie Jackson on there. Like, what are we talking about?
7: Guys? Exactly.
9: I need to use that on my wife.
7: A laylist.
9: I got this laylist. What you mean, laylist? I got that word from Raheem Devon.
7: A 10-point plan.
9: Right.
7: 10-point plan.
8: Say, baby, I'm going to put this laylist on, and come on in and lay down.
7: Right.
8: Lay a while.
7: Well, thank you so much. We'll be there Friday night. Thank you so much. Big up to all your people working behind the scene to make this interview happen, man. They're good people.
8: Yes, sir. I'm looking forward to it, man. Anytime y'all need me, you let me know. Who knows? Maybe one day I'll be syndicated out there. That'd be great.
7: There you go, brother. You never know. We'll get a brother's here getting tired. All right. Take care.
8: One love. Thank you, brother.
9: Right.
8: Peace.
9: Yep.
7: All right, Ms. Gingy, there you go. That was the Love King himself. Very humble person.
9: Very humble.
7: We have worked with Raheem Devon. We know his people, know his camp. If you don't have tickets to the show, we got a pair of tickets we're going to give away. 231-722-8338. It's this Friday. Grand Rapids, Lela James, Anthony Hamilton, and Raheem Devon. What do you think, Big Rob? It's good, right? We're good on that.
9: We're good.
7: Let's do that, brothers.
9: Let's
7: good. 231-722-8338. Rob got to get this pen. He wasn't prepared for it.
9: He just threw me off guard.
7: But you're a champ. We're going to the phone line. Caller, you're number one. How you doing?
10: Good in yourself, man.
7: Doing great. You are the first caller. You are a winner for a pair of tickets. What's your name?
10: Anthony Carradine.
7: Anthony be winning. Anthony
9: don't play, boy. He listen.
7: Anthony, were you listening to the interview?
10: Actually, I'm working, actually.
7: You're working, actually. Are you going to be able to go to the show, Anthony?
10: Yes.
7: It's Friday.
10: Yes.
7: Okay, Anthony. Anthony, how would you like to meet Raheem Devon?
10: Man, that'd be so dope.
7: Since you are a loyal,
10: I would love that.
7: You are a loyal 103.7 The Beat listener. You won before. We're gonna gift you a meet and greet and also a pair of tickets to the show, okay?
10: Man, that's dope. I appreciate it.
9: And he said it's so calm.
7: And that, but since you're working, I would ask you to sing, because I know you can sing, but I know you're working right now.
10: I am.
7: Anthony, is your information still the same? Because we already got you in the system. Is it still the same?
10: Yes, sir.
9: Okay. Your email and everything. Still the same. Anthony.
10: Yeah.
7: Okay.
9: Okay, we're going to send these tickets to you via email, okay?
7: Via email, and then we're going to get instructions to you on the meet and greet. Congratulations, okay? Congratulations, man. Thanks for supporting.
10: Thanks, man. Greatly appreciate you.
7: All right. Bye-bye. Wow, he deserves it, man.
9: Yeah.
7: Good young man. And he can sing, too, Rob.
9: Yeah, and he's been supporting us for years.
7: For years. You know, wow. Standing
9: he's
7: by.
9: He's always listening. He's always, you know, trying to help participate in something.
7: Hello, you called the beat. Are you listening to the radio?
11: I just turned it off. Yes, I'm listening.
7: You already know we got a winner, right? You calling to do a shout-out?
11: Wanted to go.
7: Why would you think it'd be more than one ticket?
11: Because it's 103.
7: What's your name, sweetie? What's your name?
11: Tamika.
7: We're gonna make your
9: name. Tamika or Kamika?
11: With a K, Kamika.
7: Kamika, since you didn't give up, we said one. We already had it. Since you didn't give up, I'm gonna bless you with a pair of tickets to the show.
11: With bells on.
9: She said with bells on.
7: With bells on. Hang on line. Big Rob is going to get your information, okay?
11: Yes, sir.
7: Congratulations. All right, Muskegon, just like that. Congratulations to brother David Carradine, man, for winning. He got the meet and greet tickets. And congratulations to this young lady who just called in. Kamika, she didn't give up, and she won. You never know. We might give away some more. Keep it here. It's Afternoon Jams, 103.7 be inside the Driving 5.
12: Forever's a mighty long time. Here we are decades later. The sentiment is still the same. Listen.

0: Wednesday right here, 103.7 The Beat. This is like extended. It's fall. Is it fall time now? What is it?
1: I don't know.
0: Okay. It feel good though, right?
1: I don't even want to start that line.
0: Yeah. Well, it feel good. It feel good. You know, shout out to my subscribers on my YouTube channel, man. Mm-hmm. And people that's been following this journey. There's quite a few people from Muskegon that's following the journey. This deep dive, conscious documentary style. And the last episode that came out last week dives into the connection between Black America and Black Cuba. And it talks about the Malcolm X, Ashanti Shakur, the Honorable Minister Louis Farrakhan, W.E.D. Du Bois, the Black leaders who spent time in Cuba. And why? Mm. Why was Cuba a safe place for Black Americans to go to? And the Black leaders, what do they find in common?
1: Do you find it still that way, Paul?
0: Yeah, because I didn't know we still had Black Panthers, members of the Black Liberation Army, who I wanted here in America, but they're in Cuba because they're protected.
1: Mm.
0: Right now, my person told me over 50 people right now are there from the movement.
1: Wow.
0: Yeah. And speaking of the movement, 60th anniversary of the Black Panthers too, Rob, I think it is.
1: Oh, really?
0: Yeah.
1: Today?
0: Not today, this year.
1: Oh, okay.
0: This year in the fall time coming up. Chairman Fred Jr. was supposed to be down at the Heart and Soul. He was going to come down. And they're celebrating in Chicago some of the accomplishments of the Black Panther Party. So, very significant.
1: All right.
0: I have to go with it. You know, his mom's still alive too, right?
1: Yeah.
0: She looks good, bro.
1: Yeah.
0: Yeah, she looks good. Go ahead, what you got?
1: Want to let everybody know, get ready for the City Boys' first annual Winter Games 2026 Championship Series presented by Rob and Rena Mathis. 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
0: What's the registration fee for the Spades?
1: $50.
0: And you can win how much?
1: $4,000.
0: Wow.
1: For the Spades Teams, $4,000. So it's $50 per person.
0: So you
1: pay, $100. If you got a four-man team.
0: Oh, you got four-man teams?
1: Yeah.
0: Two-man teams. It's not enough cars for four-man teams. Got
1: two-man teams.
0: Four people playing.
1: Yeah.
0: You think about the penitentiary day. I just had to say that, Rob. I just had to, bro.
1: Just let me live, Paul. Just let me live.
0: I'll take it back. But I was thinking, like, man, you probably should get in there, man, because 4,000, that I could use that right now. Hey. When is the deadline?
1: October 22nd.
0: 22nd. And when do you have to play? Because I got to make sure I'm around.
1: November the 7th for the Dominoes.
0: That's doing it.
1: And December the 6th for the Spades. You definitely be gone.
0: Depends on the weather. Okay.
1: You'll be out of here in December.
0: Rob won't be gone, but the weather might be good.
1: No, you usually be pewn, I'm out.
0: You got global warming going on. That might not even snow this year. You got global warming going on.
1: Yeah, they say that every year. And then we get 10 blizzards. So
0: it's getting warmer, Robert.
1: Yeah, that's just like them saying ain't going to be no more hurricanes in Florida.
0: We only had one,
1: but what if they say ain't going to be no more?
0: It went to Hawaii. Remember, Hawaii had one,
1: yeah,
0: which I was shocked about because they were not used to those over there. But yeah, global warming, bro. Might not have a winter. So, Rob, it is October, though.
1: Uh-huh.
0: October 1966 was when the Black Panther parties were founded.
1: Oh, that's...
0: Yeah, so I knew it was in the fall time.
1: Five days.
0: Well, it's October now.
1: Yeah, October the 19th.
2: No, it just says 1966.
1: I thought you said October the 19th.
2: It's October of 1966. And so that's why Chairman Fred was coming down to the Heart and Soul. We was going to celebrate the moment. And then something happened.
1: Mm-mm.
2: So I might just go to Chicago and hang out with him. Because I really, this me personally, Muskegon and you, I really respect what the Black Panthers did for the culture.
1: Yeah.
2: What they did for, what they was doing for blacks impacted America as a whole. When you think about the free lunch program that's in the schools now, the nutrition.
1: Lunch and breakfast.
2: Lunch and breakfast. In standing up to police brutality.
1: Yeah. It seemed like we've been doing that since we've been brought to this country.
2: Yeah.
1: You know, the police, whether you believe it or not, check it out for yourself. The police came out of slavery.
2: Yeah. Yeah, slave catchers.
1: They were called slave catchers.
2: You got money for it, Rob. You would get paid for
1: you, whatever slaves you
2: catch. If I bring Rob in, I get $5.
1: Yeah.
2: You know, and
1: so
2: you didn't have to go through no academy.
1: Right. So I understand. You was talking about Chairman Fred, why he called them slave catchers.
2: Yeah.
1: They slave catchers. They, I was like, what?
2: Wow.
1: Yeah.
2: I'm not one. I was military police, so.
1: Slave catcher. PA was a slave catcher.
2: You was a deputy sheriff. So.
1: And I was a slave catcher before
2: slave,
1: I knew better.
2: Slave,
1: before I knew better, I was a slave catcher.
2: Handler.
1: I was a slave catcher, too, at one time.
2: Hey. Slaved in the mind, bro. It's in the mind. It's all in the mind.
1: That's what it is.
2: Now you That's what the battle at.
1: Now you sound like some of the mother folks.
2: It's all in your mind.
1: Yeah. I'll tell you who you sound like exactly when we get off air.
2: Your uncle. All right. Be back. It's After the Jams. Keep it here.

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8: Amber Payton with BIN News Now. Black Chicago Mayor Brandon Johnson is standing by his plan to tax corporations to help balance the city's budget, despite questions about its legality and the city council's rejection of a similar proposal last year.
9: We can continue to ask working families to do more with less, or we can challenge the corporations that are benefiting from record profits to contribute their fair share.
8: Some city councilmen say the plan lacks a clear roadmap. Former President Barack Obama will campaign in Ohio for Democratic candidates ahead of the November midterms. He'll join Amy Acton and Sherrod Brown at an October 24th event in Cleveland. And new details are emerging about Sean Diddy Combs' weekend hospitalization. TMZ reports he suffered a serious head injury in a prison fight with Jamaican drug lord Christopher Koch. The confrontation reportedly stemmed from lost privileges following an NBC News story about a lavish lifestyle behind bars. Get BIN News Now on demand 24/7 on the iHeartRadio app.
10: Hello, I'm Maurice Sain, Police Chief with Muskegon Heights Police Department, reminding you not to drink and drive and do not operate a motor vehicle under the influence.

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0: Absolutely.
1: Your mic is up. I thought you sang it. You go over there singing.
0: No, I ain't singing that song.
1: All right.
0: Not me, bro.
1: Right. I'm going to sing. Crack chicken, bro.
0: Call.
1: Who I need to call?
0: Kareem's.
1: You're out there, Kareem. Hook the triple OG up with some crack chicken.
0: Some crack chicken.
1: It doesn't sound right, but I like it.
0: Extra crispy fries.
1: I don't like how that sound.
0: Yeah.
1: But it tastes good.
0: Tastes good.
1: Can
0: you
1: we
0: want
1: just
0: the fries crack too? I know you want them extra crispy, but you want the fries cracked too. You know that crack chicken.
1: So they got crack fries too.
0: Yeah, throw the seasoning on the fries too.
1: Give it all that. I need
0: all that
1: high blood pressure stuff.
0: Absolutely.
1: I'm doing it tonight.
0: Absolutely.
1: Yeah. Making up. You know, I need that. It was a tough 2 weeks, man. You got hurricanes coming and all kind of stuff jumping off. I want to commend you and DJ Q89. He's in a building. I know he just stepped in. He's just won that auction on that house there.
2: Man.
1: Yeah.
2: Man.
1: Congratulations on that
2: whole
1: one.
2: Another story. Dreams come true.
1: Yeah. Congratulations. But thank you to you and Rob for this. I know y'all got down to Orlando late and y'all dive right in. You know, Rob didn't show up to Friday.
0: Yeah. So then it was rough leaving, bro. It was rough leaving. Come on, PA. What else you got for me? Come on, it's rough leaving the wife and kids.
3: Yeah.
2: Hey, I do want to give a big shout out to Destiny Country Cooking.
1: Absolutely.
2: Yep, and AJ.
1: Vice Mayor pulled up and just went straight to work. Had folks out there had these backstage confunction, licking their fingers and
0: going back for third.
1: Joe people losing their mind. They falling asleep on the stage. I'm like, don't feed them before they perform. They got to perform first. You got to earn this. You got to earn some of this.
0: This destiny.
1: These are destinies right here.
0: Country,
1: you know what I mean?
0: Cooking.
1: They pulled up, man, and the food was good. But you and Rob, man, y'all dive right in, and you know. They think Q stay down there anyway.
0: Yeah.
1: So, yeah.
0: He had the long sleeve shirts on and pants like they do when it's 80.
1: You know why you do that, Rob?
0: Outside. I know to protect your skin.
1: Yeah, right? And not only that, you don't get mosquito bites when you have the long sleeves.
0: Oh, yes, you do. I've had long sleeves on and got ate up.
1: Really?
0: Yeah. Jeans on.
1: Oh, they coming at your face.
2: I was about to say, what they biting you? Your head?
0: Yeah, they definitely biting that, but they getting the arms too. Yeah. I don't know who told y'all
1: get,
0: that.
1: I didn't get a mosquito bite, bro, when I wear the long sleeves. When I travel, I put on long sleeves, so I don't have to worry about that. Yeah, maybe you special.
0: I thought you was trying to show off your muscles.
1: Bro, I ain't got no
0: with
1: muscles.
0: With them tight shirts you be wearing.
1: Yeah, you hating now. I did a lot to get to this, to get to where I'm at, bro.
0: With them tight shirts on.
1: It's a lot of sacrifice.
0: He be busting out them
1: when we gonna do our push up challenge then? Since you're talking.
0: No,
1: stuff.
0: We supposed to do a run challenge first, bro.
1: Well,
0: we
1: push up.
0: Get
1: one.
0: To the push up.
1: Or we can
0: later.
1: Do. Or we can do the other one. What's the other one? Are you
0: sit ups?
1: No, when you lay flat, your hand down flat, and the planks.
0: Planks. Oh yeah, I got you on that.
1: How you do about 3 minutes?
0: Yeah, about
2: how many pull ups y'all think y'all can do?
1: Pull ups.
2: Get the pole.
1: I can pull up on the house. I can pull up to the party. I can pull up. About to pull up at Kareem's in a minute. Them kind of pull ups you talking about, Q?
2: Yeah, those can work too.
1: Man, them poles, I'm too heavy for them poles, man. I do sit ups. I do push ups. I do planks. Do lightweights. And drink a little flavored rum. That's
2: okay.
1: And that's my
0: if
1: exercise.
0: Y'all believe any of that.
1: Oh, I do all of that stuff. To
0: give me a call.
1: Yeah, the stuff to flavor.
0: 231-722-8338.
2: Yeah, Rob just wants somebody to call him.
1: Yeah, Rob is lonely. Nobody. Q.
0: Phone ain't even ringing.
1: Your perspective of the show, man.
2: Oh, it was great. It was awesome. I mean, from gates opening, I mean, it rained and we kept the show continuing. So, yeah.
0: Chubb Rock did his thing.
2: Chubb Rock, yeah, he did his thing.
0: If y'all have not seen Chubb Rock host anything or do his songs and stuff, y'all got to see Chubb Rock.
1: Yeah.
0: Y'all sleeping on Chubb Rock. He's, boy, he's funny.
1: His energy, when he come in, is like you at 3 in the morning.
0: Yeah.
1: But then once the lights come on, he on stage.
0: Oh, yeah.
1: He come alive.
2: Yeah, that's why I said
0: y'all sleeping on Chubb Rock.
1: Now, what's
2: that? No, he did his thing.
1: Was that his brother or his dad that was DJing?
2: I'm not sure.
0: I don't know. Yeah,
2: I'm not sure.
1: But he was on it.
2: He was on it. Yeah,
1: yeah, yeah. Chubb brought it, man. Melissa Morgan, she didn't want to leave. You know,
0: no.
1: We went out of dressing room for Melissa Morgan. Melissa, sweetie, auntie. You got to be out on this couch with me.
0: Melissa, like, take her pictures.
2: And who was it that came back out? Kiki White?
0: Yeah.
2: That wanted to come back out?
1: You know, the water failed on the mixing board. And I guess the guy in the back panicked and cut it off to protect it from the water. And so had to wait, let it dry out. But Kiki was good. You know what I mean?
0: Oh, Kiki did a thing. And if y'all ain't never seen Kiki perform, that girl really, that's really her voice. Ain't no reverb, ain't no none of that.
1: She didn't even, Kiki didn't even do sound check. Right?
0: No, she was like,
1: give me the mic.
0: Just give me the mic. And she ran out there and did her third fizzle. Yep. And then she twerked for the crowd.
1: What she got left, she twerked.
0: Yeah.
1: But I liked her personality.
0: Yeah, she was outgoing and everything.
1: We didn't have any problems with Kiki Case, down to earth.
2: Oh, yeah.
0: He took a lot of pictures with Destiny's sign.
1: Oh, yeah. Yeah, he was eating that food, bro.
0: He was tearing that food up.
2: You got to remember, Case came to Muskegon, so it's... He knew some people. Yeah, Case been here.
1: I didn't know that.
2: Yep, he came to Mesquite Heights Festival in the park.
1: Oh, that's right. I didn't know that, too. That's good. I know we interviewed him a long time ago when he first came out on a video show. But good brother. Joe family was good. Shout out to his manager. They all, like half of his band was from Detroit.
0: Yeah.
1: You know what I mean? Half of the band and manager. Yeah, and his manager. I don't know what the Detroit connection is because Raheem Devine manages from Detroit. Joe manages from Detroit. It's like somebody else I was dealing with from Detroit. Like, it's like, you guys run the stuff now, right? Mm. And you're a manager, too. You're from Detroit. So.
2: A D.
1: Yeah, from the D, bro.
0: We aggressive.
1: Aggressive. Okay.
0: Them dudes in Philly is very aggressive.
1: Yeah, they got to get their bread, bro.
0: Yeah.
1: Happy birthday on this October the 14th. Zeta! Our sister Zeta's birthday is today.
0: Oh, wow.
1: Wow. Jermaine Moody. Stephanie Patrice, Rob Foster. What's up, Rob? You know Rob Foster.
2: Yeah,
1: you need to get stuff done.
2: Yep, get stuff done at the house.
1: Maybe he can help us out at 3110. Hey. You know, Rob had that thing looking good.
0: Absolutely.
1: Bonnie Chambers, Shateria the Barrette, Tiffany Day, and Zell Jennings, my friend from down at Rap-A-Lot Records. Happy birthday. Dwayne Williams and Yvette Rome celebrating birthday today. Q, what you got coming up, man?
2: Man, I got a DJ Wind Down Wednesday.
1: Oh, I thought you had some music coming up on radio.
2: Oh, yeah, the music don't stop on radio. That don't never stop.
0: He said you know what's coming up on his show.
2: I got that new Kirk Franklin and Glorilla.
1: I like to hear that one. All right.
0: It's kind of nice.
2: It's hot.
0: It's kind of nice.
1: Hey, man, can you get Tim's here?
2: Tim?
1: Yeah, can you get Tim's here?
2: Hey, give me a budget.
1: I mean, you got it. Bring it to the festival.
0: Use that black card.
1: Yeah.
2: Ain't enough on the black
0: card. I want to thank Q for taking me to the club in the airport.
1: Okay,
0: I got free food.
2: It's not a club. It's a lounge.
1: It's a travel lounge, Rob. Yeah, it's a travel lounge.
0: Yeah. Whatever it is.
2: And they gave us oatmeal and fruit cups. All
1: right. We got to go. Peace and blessings, Ski Town.
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